0: House in Louisiana. Tot de Drentse Hei. Blues Radio Drenthe.
1: Harry's Blues. Tales from the Heart.

0: true, carry you through, carry you through.
1: Yeah, I learned my lesson, I ain't gonna do it no more. 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
0: Now Johnny.
1: I learned my lesson, I should have.
0: Yeah.
1: Long time ago.
0: That's right.
1: All these ways to yes, ways to yes. I finally woke up and got wise. 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
0: Yeah.

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0: Blues, The Way Up North. 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
1: Yeah.
2: Welkom luisteraars, welkom bij alweer de 18e aflevering van onze 20-delige serie The Way Up North. 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
3: Ja, en wie de uitzending hiervoor gehoord heb, die weet waar wij mee bezig bent. Wij waren bij Mr. Steve Cushing, de man die dat prachtige radioprogramma heeft in Chicago. 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
2: Leg het oor, mijn zeer man, de radio. Op zaterdag om, de nacht van zaterdag op zondag, van 12 tot 5 uur in wel 30 staten in Amerika, klinkt dit geluid.
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5: You're tuned to Blues Before Sunrise. It's the Blues Heritage Showcase, originating from Chicago. I'm Steve Cushing, here with you each week at the same time to sort through all the blues and the R&B records. We'll be here till 5 this morning. Got a lot of great blues to send in your direction. This week we have a little theme. We're picking all sorts of blues records with the word red in the title. And we'll start right here with Eddie Cleanhead Vincent and Cherry Red Blues.
2: Blues Before Sunrise, zo klinkt dat op zaterdag nacht van 12 tot 5 uur elke week lang. En dat is ondertussen al meer dan 10 jaar achter elkaar. 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Onder andere bij Sunnyland Slim en nog een heel aantal meer. Een man die dus ook wel weet hoe was het stiet met de blues.
5: Well, I wouldn't say it's dead. It's just gone a place that I don't like too much. I think that the thing that I always say is that blues really spawned rock and roll, but rock and roll sort of came back in turn and had a great influence on blues music. And I think that's the thing that I really don't like about the blues that's being played today. It's always the most obvious stuff. I mean, the drum beats are like sledgehammers. The guitar players don't do anything but bend strings, and they bend them to the point where they're out of tune. Just the most obvious, the worst things about rock and roll are sort of what catches on in blues today, you know. And again, there's a lot of nice people making music, and I hope they have good careers, but, you know, they shouldn't count on me for any airplay, because it's probably not going to happen.
3: So you're strictly in the fields until 65.
5: Right, yeah.
3: Don't you think blues is going to be a kind of allegoric a thing? I mean, just like folklore or something.
6: Not folk, but folklore.
5: I haven't really thought too much about it, you know. I'm just sort of busy playing the records each week, finding the next 85 or 90 records to fill the show. So.
3: But you're not going yourself into the city and watch things or watching some shows.
5: Well, the really ironic thing about it is that I play music. I play drums. I don't know if you've noticed the drum sets out there.
3: Mr. Bob told us,
5: And I work with, have you heard of Magic Slim and the Teardrops?
3: Yeah.
5: That's where I started. I started playing with Slim for 4 years. And are you familiar with Smokey Smothers, Big Smokey, Otis?
3: Yeah.
5: I worked with him.
3: Yeah.
5: And in fact, I've been doing this for 25 or 30 years, and most of the big names that you can come up with, Buddy and Junior, Lightning Hopkins, Sunnyland Slim, I've played with all of them. But the thing is now, most of them are gone. There are very few people left to play with. And I wouldn't claim that anything that I played I'd make no claims for it. You know, I wouldn't say this is good blues, this is real blues. All I'd say is I like to play, and so I go out and do it. So I'm still out playing, mostly with white guys at this point. And again, I'd make no claims for what the music is, just that it feels there's a physical exhilaration in playing that I like to do. But no, I very seldom go out to see any bands.
6: What do you think? What is good blues music?
5: Oh, my goodness. Well, I think that some of the things that are missing that were played during the 40s and the 50s, even into the 60s that are missing now, there's a lot of subtleties, a lot of nuances that most of the people who begin playing, even young black players at this point, you know, and they're saying, well, blues is a black music, but these young black guys don't understand what was going on in the 40s and 50s either.
6: Yeah.
5: I mean, that it's sort of gone by them. And the reason for this, I think, is that, as I've said, the music has always changed. In the 20s, you had classic blues singers. Then in the 30s, you had country bluesmen. In the 40s, you know, when the music became amplified and played in ensemble format, there was always a change going on in the music. It's nothing new to have the music change, but the one thing that is different is that whenever the music changed, when the new guard came in, say during the 1940s or say the 1950s, when they replaced the country bluesmen that had been popular in the previous decade, even though they had amplified instruments and they played on an ensemble form, they spent their youth training listening to the previous generation.
6: Yeah.
5: They got their lessons from the blues people who had been here before. And I think now we have a generation of blues players that listen to rock and roll or listen to soul or listen to funk. They didn't grow up listening to blues. And so a lot of the things that have gone on previously that they could benefit from in their own playing, they don't have really any exposure to.
6: Yeah. What do you think of people like Cap Moe, Corey Harris, Alvin Youngblood Hart?
5: Wow. Actually, I like Alvin Youngblood Hart, and for me, I've been doing a lot of questioning myself. For years and years, I said, God, I hate these string benders who are playing like loud rock music. So now we get a generation of guys who are going back to the roots,
6: yeah, yeah.
5: And I don't find that satisfying either. I said, you know, why are you trying to be Robert Johnson? You know, and so I just think maybe it's more honorable to be a string bender than to be a, I don't know, a rural blues man in the 1990s. I don't know, you know, I just, if I knew I'd be out there trying to do it or get somebody who was doing it, but I just sort through it. You know, everybody sends me the stuff and I listen to it and I just think, well, okay, no, I can trade this for a document CD and get something from the 1930s instead. And that's generally what I do.

0: I just ran across, I'm not sure if you're familiar with him, you know, Matt Guitar Murphy has a brother, Floyd Murphy, who played for the Sun label during the 1950s. And as a matter of fact, most people don't know this, but he was on a couple of classic recordings by Junior Parker, Mystery Train and Feel So Good. They say Pat Hare, but it wasn't. It was Floyd Murphy. And Floyd lives about an hour away from me. And I met him down at the Blues Festival and got his number. So I've been thinking about going out and interviewing him. Johnny Twist, are you familiar with that name from the 1960s? He's been after me to do an interview. And there are a lot of other people that I could talk to. I don't like to just talk to musicians. Over the years, I've talked to, well, I had interviews with classic blues singers, Alberta Hunter and Sippy Wallace. Personalities here in Chicago. Have you ever heard of Marl Young? Marl was a piano player and a band leader who did the T-Bone Walker recordings on the Rumboogie label here at the Rumboogie Club. And he was a very active arranger. He was at the El Grotto, the Rumboogie, the Club DeLisa. And he's out in Los Angeles. I've done interviews with him. I don't really want to talk to all the people that everybody else wants to talk to. I don't want to talk to Coco Taylor. And when I was working at WBEZ and there was this large black audience that was in touch with this music, I had a guy call me up and say, hey, have you ever talked to Andrew Tibbs? Are you familiar with the name Andrew Tibbs?
1: No.
0: He recorded for the Aristocrat label in 1947 and did some very famous recordings, Union Man and Bilbo Is Dead and that kind of stuff.
2: Oh, yeah, Bilbo is the governor of Mississippi.
0: Right, yeah. Well, these are people
2: who want to bring the Negroes back to Africa.
0: Right, yeah, yeah. well, and you know, Tibbs did a recording about that. But I get an opportunity to record people that most people don't even know about. And I really think that's a much more valuable service than, as much as I like Buddy Guy, than another interview with Buddy or that kind of thing, you know.
3: Baby, don't you want to go? Baby, don't you want to go?

0: Homo Blues, een bijzonder man die Scrapper Blackwell. 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Hij was ooit moonshiner op een plantage. En misschien heeft die drank wel geleverd dan Leroy Carr, want die is eraan doodgegaan.
1: Ja, 30 jaar. Het was beurt.
0: Steve Cushing, veel interviews deed hij niet. 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
1: Nee, hij wil in ieder geval niet de interviews doen die elke een al deed.
0: Nee.
1: Daar had hij helemaal geen zin aan. En hij deed meer interviews met Floyd Murphy, een broer van Mad Guitar Murphy. En met Mr. Tips, die al een keer voor Aristocrat in 47 muziek maakt had. 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
0: In zijn eigen huis, in zijn kleine studio, waar hij nou weer een computer had staan en een digital editor. 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En op zijn vragen... Of op mijn vragen of ik er nou ook echt van leven kan?
2: Just barely over the past 3 years. One of my problems is that public radio in the United States is not well funded. Not nearly as well as it should be. And so many of the stations in the public radio system are on very small budgets. And by the time National Public Radio gets through with them, they're pretty much tapped out. And so when they're looking for just anything that's free that they can put on their air. And so when they find a program like mine that I like to think is better quality, then they jump at it and will put me on in the overnight. But they if I were to charge them, they couldn't take the show. So that leaves me in a real bind. I can't really charge for the product that I'm producing, and I'm having a very hard time outside of a small handful of businesses here in Chicago. I mentioned Bob Kester and Jazz Record Mart. Also, Buddy Guy supports the program with his club Legends, and there's a fella, Mark Bayer, who makes Victoria Amps. He's an amplifier manufacturer west of here in the suburbs, with Victoria Amps also. The thing that puzzles me in terms of funding, you would think that with my track record, I've been on this September will be 20 years, and to have 70 stations across the nation, you think that there would be some corporation here in this country that would understand the value of a show like mine that helps to preserve and popularize. This is a vital part of American heritage. It's not just... Yeah. And isolated folk music. It's the basis for gospel, for jazz, for soul, for rhythm and blues, and for rock and roll. Yeah. If you don't like blues, if you like one of those kind of musics, if you listen to my program, you understand where all those things came from. Yeah. And so you would think that, you know, somebody like McDonald's fast food or Popeye's chicken or Sony or somebody would be willing to back this show. But to this point, we really haven't been able to interest anybody.
1: It's a minority music, so the big companies, if the crowd was big, they should probably jump in or something, jump the bandwagon, and now they're not interested because it's too small, too many. But they don't support the cultural inheritance of the states, of the American history, because I think it's a important. Important thing to support these things, because what we saw is that like the Sonny Boy Williamson's grave, he's put away somewhere, and I think it's a shame that they put away these people so far away from what they did and helped this music. Is that, could it be something? Yeah. Well, the Blacks they had no money. And the whites went into a completely other thing. I mean, do they know what it really is? The white people, don't they reject the black culture or what?
2: Well, I think that a lot of what goes on in the black community fuels almost all of the trends in America and then across the world. But the black community has always moved forward without much regard to what happened previously. They're on to the next thing. They want the next popular fashion, the next popular music. Yeah. And it's sort of interesting that it's been sort of the white guys who have sort of scavenged around the relics of their past culture to say, wow, you know, this was really sort of neat. Maybe we ought to, you know, see if we can't save some of this when they've been like sort of surging ahead saying, no, you know, we must find what's new, what's next, what's popular. So I don't think that it's far from being like shut out. Black culture is not shut out in this country. As I say, I think they create most of the trends. It's co-opted by corporations very quickly, I think. You know, they want to jump on what's popular. In terms of getting them to pay attention to what's gone by, I think there are people who do this for a living, who can interest large corporations. Unfortunately, my skills lay in presenting the program and not finding the money. I wish I could find somebody who would do that.

She makes you think of yours. Every time you see a woman, she makes you think of yours. She treated you so bad, you just couldn't

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0: Mississippi Delta tot de Drentse Veen. 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
1: Harry's Blues. Tales from the Heart. Presentatie Harry Muskee.

0: 40 years.
1: Yeah.
0: But there's no one picking it up, and it's not being carried on. And, you know, the crew that we have are about the remaining survivors of the people that grew up playing not for a career, not to make some money, with no intention of going to Europe with it. It sort of happened after the fact. You know what I mean? Just, there might be other guys out there that we don't know about that are still playing, but they're not going to be that many, and they're not going to be, they'd be guys that probably wouldn't be very popular in the community anyway, you know? I mean, there used to be, in even the smallest town, 20 guitar players. Most of them, I wouldn't think, would be worth recording. And you know, most of those guys are gone. You know, they're just getting older and older. They quit. Or they don't want to play anymore. They get religion or something like that. And then that's it. They're gone.
2: Do you think that the young people are not interested in this type of music and don't want to hear something about it? About,
1: well, I mean,
2: I think it's the blues and the jazz. It's a cornerstone of American music and American culture.
1: Right.
0: Well, I mean, you know, everyone will always say, "Oh, well, that's, you know, you can't say that the young kids aren't interested in it," but they aren't. I mean, you're going to have some that are. You know, just because there's so much choice available, and there's the internet, there's going to be ways to learn about something. There'll always be a couple, and there always have been a handful. But in general, no. You know, they don't buy the records. They don't care about it. They don't, like, I mean, they don't go to blues clubs. We had to take our acts into, like, punk rock and alternative clubs to get a younger audience. I mean, now it's people 40 and up. You know, 50 and 60 and up, you know, that keep up with it. And, you know, you'll have guys who went to, University of Chicago or something as a college student and got into it and hit, you know, in the 60s and have kept going. But they're not, like, it is, it's over. I mean, look at, you know, Chess would sell 50 or 60,000 records around Chicago. There's no one doing that. I mean, of blues, you know, the kid, they're into the hip-hop.

0: Muziek van een van de bekendste mensen, denk ik, op het Fat Possum label, T-Model 4.
1: Ja, T-Model 4. 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
1: Nee,
0: ik
1: geloof het ook niet, nee.
2: I've got a pretty negative. I mean, the festivals are great. They keep our guys touring and they give a lot of, you know, badly needed funds. But it's not hard money. I mean, they're all being subsidized by liquor or cigarette companies. Not that I at all think they're bad, but it's not like people, there's the interest there to generate it. And so it's like a government subsidy. It's not solid. You know, those people go there because it's like a fun day, but they're not like a hardcore buying record public, or we wouldn't need to do that. We could sell out large venues. When Budweiser kicks in, it'll be like Little Feet or some shit like that will be playing, you know, and all those little guys will be gone.
1: Yeah, we see that commercial on the Dutch TV as well. From Bud.
3: Oh, really?
1: Yeah.
3: The what?
1: The Bud thing.
3: Oh,
1: yeah.
3: Yeah.
1: But I think your guys are pretty well known in Holland. I mean, by a couple of guys who are very influential in the papers, in the art.
3: Right. Mm-hmm. Right.
1: Does it have some effect on you over here? Do you hear much about that from Holland?
2: I mean, it helps. I mean, but it's really weird. I mean, the press is not. 15 years ago, it sold more records than it does now. You know, it used to be radio was God and press was second. Well, now it's MTV is God, radio is second, and press is third or fourth because and there's so much information out there. You know, you had the whole sort of everyone that was into music reading Rolling Stone, which was the only magazine, you know, 15, 20 years ago. Now
3: there's hundreds.
2: There's exactly, and there's Spin, there's Vibe, there's mm-hmm. everything. So it's not what it used to be, you know. And you can get written up, and it's amazing. You know, you have big New York Times or the paper over there. It's amazing how wide a circulation. You know, a paper can have, and how few people will respond.
3: Yeah.
2: You know?
1: But some people in these papers are very influential, from a trend. You know, they right. can push you into a bigger field.
2: Oh, without the sort of press, we wouldn't be in business. But you would think that, like, or I always would that, like, the press we got would do more instead of just make it till we survive and no more. I mean, it's not like, you know, it's breaking even is, you know, or survival is triumph enough. You know, I mean, it's not like, and that's really rare. I mean, these other companies, I mean, 10,000 records is a joke.
3: Yeah.
2: You know, and that's hard for us to do on every single artist. You know,
3: that's a success for us.
2: You know.
3: Yeah.
2: You know, and then, you know, and then, you know, I'm talking about just the first year. You know, I don't. So it's, you know, there's a lot of hype about it being bigger and bigger, but it's not. And there are tons of reissues that come out. You know, that sort of, you know, that come out for $10. You know, the royalties are nothing. So it's like we have all these costs, which those records have already paid for themselves in the '50s. We're competing with that. It's and the kids aren't buying it, and neither are the adults really don't buy records that often, and everybody can say, well, I do, or I've got a friend who does, but in general, you know, and that's what I'm saying. You know, 70% of the population, whatever, 80, don't. You know, and that's what matters.
1: And so it is very hard for Fat Possum to exist.
2: Mm-hmm.
3: Definitely.
1: And that's strange that we are guys coming from Holland and we know about it. You know, mm-hmm. It's.
2: You think it would be like bigger? You know, there'd be more like two people here.
1: You think it's okay? That people, small label, they're doing all right, and but it's really hard. Oh, yeah. It's really hard for you guys.
3: It's tough.
1: Yeah.
3: Very tough.
1: Yeah.
4: Basically, you're looking at the whole staff of Fat Possum, pretty much. Two people. That's it.

She asked me why. I just went on and told her. She asked me why. I just went on and told her. She asked me why. I just went on and told her. She asked me why. I just went on and told her.

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Cause every time I try to leave them, man, they just keep coming on back.

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Well, John Henry drove into the mountain. His hammer was striking fire.